0: Music by American composer Caroline Shaw, who in 2013 became the youngest composer ever to win the Pulitzer Prize for composition. She was just 30 years old at the time. This entr'acte dates from a couple of years before, in 2011. Naomi Wu led the strings of the Philadelphia Orchestra. Today's concert features works selected by the musicians of the orchestra. Still to come is music by Paul Hindemith and, in a moment, Béla Bartók. In the years before the First World War, Bartók traveled throughout the small villages of his native Hungary and adjacent regions like Slovakia, Bulgaria, and Romania in search of authentic folk tunes. His quest produced countless volumes of meticulously transcribed tunes and thousands of field recordings. In the process, Bartók so thoroughly absorbed these folk traditions that many of his own original themes could easily be mistaken for actual folk songs. But he also made a point of arranging folk songs for varied combinations of instruments to revive interest in the tunes and traditions he treasured. The Romanian folk songs we're about to hear are a great and popular example, and they exist in various forms. Here's violinist Amy Oshiro Morales to give us some personal context.
1: Hello, my name is Amy Oshiro Morales, and I'm a violinist in the second violin section. Thank you, guys. I wanted to share a memory that I have of this next piece you're about to hear, Bartók's Romanian folk dances. For me, it was the first time during my childhood where I sort of felt like a sophisticated musician, and it was kind of an unexpected feeling. There's an arrangement for this piece. It's a very famous arrangement for solo violin. So this piece is very beloved by young violinists. We all seem to learn it. And it was the first time that I'd ever heard of Bartók, and I'd never even heard of any of his music at this point. My practice world really consisted of Vivaldi and some Mozart and a lot of Kreutzer, and listening to Bartók was a really stunning change. And it introduced to me like a style of interesting rhythms and colors and violinistic techniques that I had never attempted before. And basically, when I kind of got it going, this piece made me sound a lot better than I actually was at that time. And I felt like a rock star. I think my violinist colleagues have had the same experience. And so it was a very happy memory for me. So I'm always very happy when I get to see this piece. So I invite you to listen to the catchy tunes and perhaps violin-centric offerings that this very memorable piece has. And I hope you enjoy it. Let's welcome back to the stage Maestra Naomi Wu.
0: That was Amy Oshiro Morales from the second violin section of the Philadelphia Orchestra. We'll hear the Romanian folk songs by Béla Bartók.

0: Romanian folk songs, Béla Bartók's arrangement of authentic folk tunes that he had collected in Romanian villages. Bartók himself made several arrangements of these songs for different combinations of instruments, and many others have, too. Today we're hearing the Philadelphia Orchestra in a concert they're calling Musician's Choice. The members of the orchestra are clearly having a great time sharing some of their favorites with the audience. The final work on the program is by Paul Hindemith, who had a thriving career in Germany during the first decades of the 20th century. But like so many other artists, his politics did not please the Nazi regime. And by 1940, he became part of the tide of European composers flooding into America. In his luggage were sketches for an abandoned ballet based on tunes by a composer of more than a century before, Carl Maria von Weber, whom Hindemith greatly admired. From Weber's themes, Hindemith created what he called a symphonic metamorphosis. Principal tuba Carol Jansch tells us more.
1: Our last piece this afternoon is one that low brass players drool over, and that's why... That's why all of us back here voted for it about 50 times each. We really like this one. It's super fun and a great way to show off this orchestra. It's called Symphonic Metamorphosis on Themes by Carl Maria von Weber. So it's in four movements, and in each of those four movements, Hindemith takes an obscure theme from one of his musical heroes and literally transforms it. So even though you will be hearing these themes over and over, the last thing that it sounds is repetitive because of the wealth of original material that Hindemith adds to it. You'll get your first taste of that in the first movement, where it's a lively march, but it goes from everything to cute to demented and everything in between. When you think about it, the emotional volatility makes a little bit of sense when you consider that it was written during World War II. The second movement starts off pretty serious, but then soon becomes very lighthearted. And in the middle of that movement is my favorite part of the piece, which is a brass fugue that is in a jazzy style. And it ends with an awesome timpani solo. So listen out for that. The third movement doesn't have much low brass, but that's okay because it's pretty short. It's this low, pretty one. It has a nice flute solo. You'll like it. The fourth movement is another march, this time kind of oscillating between ominous and heroic, which again makes sense given the World War II era. One of my favorite things about the way Hindemith writes is that he writes as if every single person on stage has serious chops. And this is very much the case here. And so I can't think of a better way to feature all my fabulous colleagues on stage than playing a piece like this for all of you today. So we hope you enjoy Hindemith's Symphonic Metamorphosis. Please welcome back Naomi Wu.
0: That was Carol Jansch, principal tuba of the Philadelphia Orchestra. We'll hear the symphonic metamorphosis of themes by Carl Maria von Weber, music by Paul Hindemith.

Carl Maria von Weber. The Philadelphia Orchestra gave us an exciting and committed performance of this orchestral tour de force, guided by conductor Naomi Wu, wrapping up her second season as the orchestra's assistant conductor. Both the music and the musicians are getting a wholehearted ovation from the audience here in Marian Anderson Hall at the Kimmel Center for the Performing Arts. It seems they approve of the musicians' selections for this concert called Musician's Choice. As several orchestra members told us today, we've been hearing their favorites. Naomi Wu has just come back for another bow and immediately turned to the orchestra to encourage principals with major solos to stand, then whole sections of the orchestra. Lots of enthusiasm here in the hall. Before we heard this Hindemith work, Principal Tuba Carol Jantsch remarked that the reason the musicians love to play it is because its demands are considerable on nearly everyone in the orchestra. It's simply a great showcase for their individual and collective virtuosity. More cheers for the whole ensemble. They're all standing now, and so is the whole audience. This was a great finish to the Musician's Choice concert, and clearly everyone had a great time. Today's Musician's Choice concert opened with the overture to Mozart's opera Così fan tutte. We also heard Caroline Shaw's Entr'acte for Strings, Béla Bartók's Romanian Folk Dances, and a double bass concerto by Tan Dunn called Wolf Totem, featuring principal double bass Joseph Conyers as soloist. You can view our video conversation with Joe Conyers at WRTI.org. The Philadelphia Orchestra in Concert is a production of WRTI in Philadelphia. Alex Arif is our producer, and Tyler McClure is our broadcast engineer. Concert audio from this May 2026 performance at Marian Anderson Hall was produced and recorded by Andrew Meller. Our thanks to Philadelphia Orchestra and Ensemble Arts President and CEO Ryan Fleur and the entire staff of the Philadelphia Orchestra and Ensemble Arts. Thanks also to WRTI's General Manager William Johnson and staff members Josh Jackson, Zev Kane, Nate Chenin, and Robbie Webb. And thanks to you for joining us today. I'm Melinda Whiting, and this is WRTI 90.1.

0: 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I'm principal double bass of the Philadelphia Orchestra, and you're listening to WRTI 90.1 FM.
1: Let's follow up today's Musician's Choice Concert with another favorite of musicians and audiences alike, a waltz by Johann Strauss Jr. Here's a live performance from 2016 of Tales from the Vienna Woods. Yannick Nézet-Séguin conducts.

Tales from the Vienna Woods, a waltz by Johann Strauss Jr. Yannick Nézet-Séguin led the Philadelphia Orchestra in a 2016 concert performance. This was a little encore after today's Philadelphia Orchestra in Concert broadcast, which presented a program called Musician's Choice, made up of repertoire selected by the players. We heard music by Mozart, Bartok, Hindemith, Tan Dunn, and Caroline Shaw. I'm Melinda Whiting, and this is WRTI 90.1.

Jazz in the daytime, classical at night. WRTI HD2, a service of Temple University's WRTI Philadelphia and WRTJ Coatesville.

Inevitably, the years go by, the seasons change, but some things remain constant, such as the pipe organ, invented more than 2,000 years ago, and with a repertoire spanning more than 600 years. Rather amazing. And given proper care, these instruments are long-lived. The one playing in the background dates from around 1435. Well, we're not out to set records today, but the instruments on display here all are survivors of 100, 200, even 300 years. Many in churches and cathedrals, and others singing a different sort of song in theaters, each with a story to tell. So I hope you'll tag along as we pay visits to Detroit and Liverpool, Wichita and Cleveland, exploring the art of the pipe organ in its multiple manifestations. I'm Michael Barone. Do join me for some centennial salutes today here on Pipe Dreams from American Public Media.

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And additional support comes from Walter McCarthy, Clara Euland, and the Greystone Foundation, from Ed and Wanda Eichler, and from Keg Pipe Organ Builders of Hartville, Ohio, and Letourneau Organs Limited of St. Hyacinth, Quebec, who are members of APOBA, the Associated Pipe Organ Builders of America, which is a collaborative of designers, creators, and maintainers of pipe organs found in religious and educational institutions, concert halls, and residences throughout the United States and beyond. An APOBA resource guide and member prospectus is available at apoba.com. All right, let's get started. Off to Liverpool, England, for the first of our centennial salutes.

What a marvelous sound. When new, the monumental Willis pipe organ, which we've just heard in the Anglican Cathedral in Liverpool, England, was the world's largest musical instrument. And with 11,000 pipes controlled by 200 stops, it still reigns as the largest organ in the United Kingdom. And the sound of its tuba magna and trompette militaire certainly command our attention, as in that performance of Jeremiah Clarke's Prince of Denmark's March. Ian Tracy, who played there, has been the cathedral's organist since 1980, and he will retire when performing the centennial concert on it October 17th, following the Evensong service this year. Let's listen to the instrument in its accompanimental role with Charles Villiers Stanford's setting of the Magnificat in G, performed by the cathedral's choir, led by Ronald Wone, with Mr. Tracy's immediate predecessor at the console, Noel Rothstorn.

from Liverpool, England's Anglican Cathedral, where its Willis Pipe Organ celebrates its centenary this October. The cathedral's choir sang there. They were recorded back in 1977, performing the Magnificat in G by Charles Villiers Stanford. Ronald Wone led the choir, and Noel Rosshorn accompanied. And as it still is the largest organ in the United Kingdom, let's let Ian Tracy show it off in its centennial year with music from the Byzantine sketches of Henri Moulay, the first delicate Noël for Christmas time. And after that, the suite's famous toccata conclusion, powerful and evocatively titled Thou Art the Rock. But the Noël first.

Definitely rattling the rafters there, the ferocious toccata Tu es Petra, Thou Art the Rock, from the Byzantine sketches of Henri Moulay. Ian Tracy, longtime organist here, played this now 100-year-old Willis, England's largest. It's at the Anglican Cathedral in Liverpool. Mr. Tracy will retire from his more than four decades of service when he plays the instrument's centenary concert on the 17th of October this year. An innovative organ builder in America, Ernest M. Skinner, took quite a bit of inspiration from English organs, such as the one we've just heard at Liverpool, when making his own 68-rank Skinner instrument at Detroit's Jefferson Avenue Presbyterian Church, a space that unfortunately does not benefit from cathedral acoustics, but it does provide a wonderful setting, a rather intimate setting too, and a colorful palette in this instrument to Ken Cowan of Rice University, who offers up this transcription of the overture to Mozart's opera The Magic Flute, another 100-year-old pipe organ for us to enjoy.

celebrating the centennial of the Skinner organ at Detroit's Jefferson Avenue Presbyterian Church, a performance there by Ken Cowan of Mozart's Magic Flute Overture, recorded by Joseph Fatako for his JAV label, the album now something of a collector's item, I expect. Longtime organ curators Dorothy and Ken Holden, over many years, kept this instrument in pristine condition, and the legacy has been maintained by the present-day organist and curator, Stephen Warner. We're offering centennial salutes here to some notable instruments, more to come, and more background on what you've heard and what you will hear is available on our program page, which is definitely worth exploring. Find us at pipedreams.org. This is program 2641. I'm Michael Barone, very glad to have you sharing in today's adventure, listening to Pipe Dreams from American Public Media. And we go back three centuries now for an instrument that dates to 1726. It was built by Christian Vater at the Oude Kerk, the Old Church in Amsterdam. It has a sonority quite unlike what we've heard so far, Feike Asma. One of the foremost recitalists in the Netherlands in the mid-20th century offers up a rather idiosyncratic interpretation of an aria, a fantasy, by Bach's pupil Johann Ludwig Krebs.

Another Dutch organ here, a 200-year-old instrument from 1826 by Jonathan Betts, built for the great church in Harderwijk, a Hanseatic city east of Amsterdam. The church itself dates back to the 13th century. To showcase its varied possibilities, an anonymous four-hand arrangement of a fugue in F major by the first of Bach's sons, Wilhelm Friedemann, Klaus Bolt, and Francien Janse perform.

Proof again that one of the most important stops on any organ is the room in which it plays. That recording was made at the Great Church, the Grote Kerk, in Harderwijk in the Netherlands. The original building dating from the 14th and 15th centuries, but it was somewhat reduced in size following a collapse of its tower in 1797. But clearly there's still plenty of resonance. Klaus Bolt and Francien Janse were recorded in 1981 for an album issued by Lindenberg Productions. We heard an anonymous sonatina for four hands, and then a four-hand arrangement of a fugue by Wilhelm Friedemann Bach. Now, for variety, I've chosen to wind up this hour with yet another centennial salute, but this time to a splendid 28-rank Wurlitzer organ, which is at the Shays Theater in Buffalo, New York. It was inaugurated there back in January of 1926, and happily,

It is still in the same venue for which it was constructed. It's kind of sad to think that of the more than 2,100 instruments that the Wurlitzer Company made between 1910 and 1943, only slightly more than a dozen remain in their original homes. So this is a special treat to hear Christian Elliott play a medley of tunes from the 1958 Lerner and Lowe musical film Gigi, which starred Leslie Caron, Maurice Chevalier, and Louis Jourdain. It includes tunes like The Night They Invented Champagne, The Waltz at Maxime's, Thank Heaven for Little Girls, and of course the title tune Gigi. So here we go, off to the Shays Buffalo Theater with Christian Elliott and Gigi.

If you're of a certain age, you might have recognized some of the tunes there, a medley from the film Gigi. And even if you're not, it's a film worth watching. Christian Elliott has pointed us in a nostalgic direction with his performance on the century-old Wurlitzer pipe organ at Shays Theatre in Buffalo, New York. Come to think of it, the year 1926 must have been pretty good for the Wurlitzer Company. Soundtracks had not yet come to movies. Only the next year that happened. But as a result, organ accompaniments were still very much the rage in cinemas around the country, and the very best way to do that was with a theater organ. The Shays Buffalo Wurlitzer just celebrated its 100th anniversary earlier this month. Hopefully its mighty Wurlitzer was featured then, and I trust you've enjoyed hearing it here. And you can find more information about it, with background on all of our centennial salutarians, with audio sources, composer and performer biographies, instrument stop lists and pictures, and much more. It's all at pipedreams.org, program 2641, which you can enjoy on your own time. 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These last two are members of APOBA, the Associated Pipe Organ Builders of America, which is a collaborative of designers, creators, and maintainers of pipe organs found in religious and educational institutions, concert halls, and residences throughout the United States and beyond. And an APOBA resource guide and member prospectus can be available to you at apoba.com. Thanks to John Kuntz, my associate producer. Michael DeMarc is technical director. And in most markets, we will continue with a second hour of Centennial Salutes, but if that's not the case where you're listening, you can access that additional programming online at pipedreams.org. Meanwhile, though, I do hope you have enjoyed the music we've offered here and that you'll stay tuned for more fine listening.

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1: This is the Composer's Daybook for October 12th. I'm John Burge. As housewarming gifts go, a nice bottle of champagne is common, or maybe a bouquet of flowers. But if you're a composer, and the occasion is the ceremonial opening performance at a new concert hall, you write a celebratory piece of music. On today's date in 1984, for the inaugural concert of the Indianapolis Symphony's new home, the Circle Theater, American composer Ellen Tafe Zwillick wrote an orchestral work titled, appropriately enough, Celebration. Said Zwillick, "In writing this work, I was motivated by three complementary goals. First, I wanted to celebrate a joyous and historic occasion with all its inspiring symbolism of beginning and renewal. My second goal was to write a kind of toccata or test piece for the new Circle Theater. Finally, I wanted to celebrate the orchestra itself, which is, after all, the centerpiece of the occasion. Thus, Celebration is like a mini concerto for orchestra." Zwillick's housewarming gift was dedicated to the Indianapolis Symphony's music director in 1984, conductor John Nelson. Despite its origins as an occasional piece for a particular event, Celebration has gone on to become one of Zwillick's most popular and frequently performed orchestral works. Composer's Datebook is produced by APM, American Public Media, in collaboration with the American Composers Forum, reminding you that all music was once new.

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Andantino Amoso, a piano miniature by Gioachino Rossini. Jeffrey Swan was the pianist. I'm Ward Jacobson. It's listener-supported classical music on a Monday night, and it's great to be with you on this 12th day of October. Tonight's music is supported by Taylor and Booty, organ builders of Virginia and Thompson Allen Company of Connecticut, member firms of APOBA, the Associated Pipe Organ Builders of America, a group of designers, creators, and maintainers of pipe organs. More at apoba.com. Some music from Buenos Aires, courtesy of Alberto Williams, the Argentine composer and pianist, lived in the second half of the 19th century and the first half of the 20th century, died in 1952. He was the composer of 9 symphonies during his lifetime. And this is the Württemberg Philharmonic with Alberto Williams Concert Overture No. 1.

Concert Overture No. 1 by the Argentine composer and pianist Alberto Williams. That was the Württemberg Philharmonic. We have Stravinsky coming up, but before that, a short little trip with the guitar as we stay in Argentina. This music by Julio Sagreras.

The flurry of that music is indicative of its title. It reflects it perfectly. El Colibri, the Hummingbird, a work by Julio Sagreras, Argentine guitarist and composer, who lived in roughly the same time as Alberto Williams, who we just heard from. Julio Sagreras was known for his guitar instruction series, 7 books that takes the student from the beginner to the advanced stage. El Colibri. And it was performed there beautifully, I might add, by Jason Vio. Okay, we'll get to Stravinsky now after the break.

The 1928 ballet The Fairy's Kiss features this music by Igor Stravinsky, his adaptation of the Hans Christian Andersen fairy tale The Ice Maiden. And it was also Stravinsky's homage to Tchaikovsky, whom he had admired for many years. As a child, Stravinsky caught a glimpse of the great composer at a concert in St. Petersburg, and as you can imagine, he cherished that memory. And while Stravinsky was no fan of Romanticism, in this music he combines fragments from Tchaikovsky with his own composition, and he does it so well that he once later admitted to losing track of what belonged to whom. This concert suite contains about half of the music from the original ballet. Here's the London Sinfonietta.

jazz in the daytime, classical at night. WRTI HD2, a service of Temple University's WRTI Philadelphia and WRTJ Coatesville.

Now, you may not agree, but it is known, mostly by those who live there, as the greatest city in the world. From the Bronx to Brooklyn, Queens to Staten Island, Manhattan with the big park in the middle, Broadway, uptown, downtown, midtown. The skyscrapers, the lights, the noise, the excitement, the attitude. It's all what makes New York City worthy of that nickname, whether you agree or not. That's what this music is all about. It's a fusion of different sound worlds found in the greatest city in the world. Jesse Montgomery's Coincident Dances awaits this hour. This is music by the Czech composer Zdeněk Fibic, a poem performed by the Prague Symphony Orchestra.

A poem by Zdeněk Fibich. It was the Prague Symphony Orchestra. I'm glad you're here. It's good to be with you. I'm Ward Jacobson. Hope you can spend the hour with me. We're going to hear Claude Debussy a little bit later, Florence Price. We'll hear a work inspired by the many different sights and sounds and smells of New York City, all of the different converging. What do I want to call it? I guess diverging sounds and cultures that all come together in that wonderful city. Jesse Montgomery's music here in about 20 minutes or so. But we start with Alexander Scriabin, who was born into an aristocratic Moscow family, but his mother died when he was only a year old, and his father fled to Turkey. And that left the young boy with his grandmother and his great aunt, who spoiled him crazily. So as talented as he was as a musician, his life was full of, shall we say, more than a few distractions. He was 24 years old when he wrote this music. It was never published in his lifetime, a symphonic poem in D minor. Here's the Moscow Symphony Orchestra.

Igor Golovshin led the Moscow Symphony Orchestra in that symphonic poem in D minor by Alexander Scriabin. We will experience New York City via the music of Jesse Montgomery, but up next, we will go out and experience the moon, courtesy of Florence Price. That's after the break.

The Moon Like a Big Round Ball of Flame. The Moon Bridge by Florence Price, composed in 1930. It's part of her set of 44 art songs scored for high voice and piano. In the case we just heard there, the high voice was the flute, played by Brandon Patrick George with Brian Wygorn at the piano. Well, this next music by Jesse Montgomery is inspired by the sounds found in the various cultures of New York City, capturing the frenetic energy and multicultural oral palette one hears even when you're just taking a short walk through a New York City neighborhood. The work is a fusion of several different sound worlds: English consort, samba, mbira, dance music from Ghana, swing, and techno. It's music by Jesse Montgomery, who was born and raised in Manhattan's Lower East Side in the 1980s, during a time when the neighborhood was at a major turning point in its history. It's called Coincident Dances. Here's the Chicago Sinfonietta.

This music by Claude Debussy, a ballet that he called a danced poem. Stravinsky's Rite of Spring premiered 2 weeks later and left this ballet pretty much in the dust. It's Claude Debussy's Jeux, or Games. Debussy's Jeux, or Games.

Jazz in the daytime, classical at night. WRTI HD2, a service of Temple University's WRTI Philadelphia and WRTJ Coatesville.

Antonín Dvořák composed so much outstanding chamber music, it's easy to lose track of it all. Just the string quartets alone. Again, a treasure trove of great works. Number 12 is the American Quartet, easily the best known and probably most often performed. Dvořák composed that music in the United States. Just ahead, though, it's the one that followed. A string quartet with ideas originating in the U.S., but then put on hold for a couple of years after Dvořák had returned to his native Bohemia. We'll hear the Cyprus String Quartet play Dvořák's String Quartet No. 13. It's just ahead. This is music from New Zealand by the New Zealand guitarist and composer Bruce Payne, a musical tribute to a town in Karnataka, India, known for its religious, cultural, and historic significance. Gunther Herbig plays guitar.

Syringopotam, a work by Bruce Payne, played on guitar by Gunther Herbig. Late on a Monday night, happy to be here. I'm Ward Jacobson, and I hope you can stick around for the hour. A little bit later, we will hear the Phoenix Chorale perform some music by the contemporary American composer Connor Coppin. Also, we will hear the Chinique Orchestra play a work by the British composer Philip Herbert. But Dvorak first, the string quartet number 13, the next to last Dvorak string quartet, although it was actually completed after the final chronological quartet number 14. So the opus number is 106, while 14 is opus 105, if that makes any sense at all. But 13 is indeed Dvorak at his absolute chamber music best. It offers up endearing lyricism, exciting rhythmic vitality, and textures and all sorts of colors galore. Conversational as most great string quartets are, this one conjures up the voices of Haydn and Beethoven and Schubert and Brahms, all under the very watchful tone of Dvorak himself. Here's the Cyprus String Quartet.

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The Phoenix Chorale performed There Will Come Soft Rains by Connor Coppin. Sarah Teasdale's poem, musically defined there, a poem that was published just after the start of the 1918 German Spring Offensive during the First World War. And we close the hour with music by the British composer Philip Herbert, composed in 1999 as a gesture of empathy after watching the shocking news coverage of the tragic murder of Stephen Lawrence, an 18-year-old black architecture student in London. This is the Chenique Orchestra with Elegy in Memoriam, Stephen Lawrence.

Jazz in the daytime, classical at night. WRTI HD2, a service of Temple University's WRTI Philadelphia and WRTJ Coatesville.

When you're at an orchestra performance, it's rare that people have conversations in their seats and disrupt the performance for those sitting around them. Although this can happen from time to time, and there's nothing worse than being at a concert surrounded by people who want to be somewhere else. Sibelius experienced this. When this music premiered, he said the noise in the hall was like an ocean in a storm. You couldn't distinguish a single note. The audience didn't have the patience to listen, and they were hardly aware of the music. Still, even with that kind of premiere, this music went on to be one of his most popular pieces. It's what Sibelius does best, brings Finland to life. It's his Karelia Suite, and we'll hear the entire thing performed here by the Helsinki Philharmonic Orchestra.

Jean Sibelius was passionate about Karelia, an important area of Finland that is said to be home of the oldest and most respected aspects of Finnish culture, a culture that Sibelius loved and that love comes through in a lot of his music. Karelia Suite by Jean Sibelius. Susanna Malki conducted the Helsinki Philharmonic Orchestra on Music Through the Night. I'm Jalene Kahn. How you doing tonight? I hope all is well and you're enjoying the performances. If you or someone in your house needs some help getting to sleep, stick around for a sweet lullaby performed by flute and harp in just a minute.

A Pretty Lullaby by Janusz Bielecki, performed by flutist Agata Kilar-Dulgush and harpist Carlos Peña Montoya. 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

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WRTI HD2, a service of Temple University's WRTI Philadelphia and WRTJ Coatesville.

It's always nice to have something to fall back on. A plan B, a backup plan. Do you have one? If you've ever made a plan, you know that it doesn't always work out the way that you think it might. Career-wise, I've kept other things in the back pocket. I always thought it would be fun to work at a flower shop because I assume that you're mostly working with people who are really happy to give or receive flowers. For guitarist Richard Savino, if this whole musician thing doesn't work out, he says he might love to be a chef, or a meteorologist, or a stockbroker. So he has a couple of ideas. But so far, this whole musician thing seems to be working out for Savino. Even after 35-plus recordings, though, I guess it's nice to have a backup plan. Here's guitarist Richard Savino and the Artaria Quartet playing Guitar Quintet No. 6 by Luigi Boccherini.

guitarist Richard Savino and the Artaria Quartet playing guitar Quintet No. 6 by Luigi Boccherini. Savino's Boccherini recordings are considered great discoveries, a category of albums that are deemed essential to any classical music collection. I'm Jalene Kahn, and it's always nice to have your company. Thanks a lot for being here. Another essential to classical music is the symphony. We'll hear the first, written by Franz Schubert, coming up in about 10 minutes.

A lot of talent has come and gone through Juilliard. Marion Conti studied there, and in 2005, she was recognized as one of the 100 outstanding alumni as Juilliard celebrated its 100th birthday. A few years later, she joined the faculty of Juilliard. Here's Conti playing seven popular Spanish songs by Manuel de Falla.

7 Popular Spanish Songs by Manuel de Falla, performed by Miriam Conti on Music Through the Night. Franz Schubert was a musician who showed talent from a really early age. When he was about 5, he started music lessons with his father and his older brother. And in a short amount of time, his older brother realized that his little bro was the more talented of his father's 2 sons. This was the first symphony written by Franz Schubert when he was only 16 years old, his Symphony No. 1 played here by the Berlin Philharmonic.

Jazz in the daytime, classical at night. WRTI HD2, a service of Temple University's WRTI Philadelphia and WRTJ Coatesville.

It can be really hard to find some time for yourself, especially when you're juggling so many other things. There might be work, there might be family, there might be a whole host of things that take your attention throughout the day. But it is important to take that time for yourself. And if you're in need, you will get a chance for peace and serenity to surround you. As we enjoy this piece of music that takes you to a quiet spot on the countryside, a spot where you can just be. No list, nothing to do, no one to take care of. Stick around to enjoy this reprieve. It's coming up in about 20 minutes. Throughout his career, flutist Jean-Pierre Rampal was given credit for making the flute the popular kit again and returning it to the glory it saw in the 18th century. He did that with performances like this. Jean-Pierre Rampal and the Paris Orchestra playing a flute concerto by Johann Quantz.

a flute concerto by Johann Quantz. Flutist Jean-Pierre Rampal and the Paris Orchestra were conducted by Jean-Pierre Vallée. I'm Jalene Kahn, and it's great to have your company. Stick around, and in just a minute, we'll head to the countryside, where peace and serenity are abundant.

With this performance, English composer Constance Warren transports you to the English countryside. Rolling hills, peace, and serenity surround you. Enjoy it and take this moment for yourself.

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The composer who wrote this music was wildly influential during her lifetime. She was gifted, talented, and successful. But today, not well remembered as a household name. Ida Presti was born in the 1920s in France. She was a child prodigy right away, and she quickly rose to fame in France as a classical guitarist. When she got married, her and her husband worked together, but then Ida died young in her early 40s. Those that knew her would say that she could do anything at any speed. She was an astounding performer, but still so modest. One person said that Ida was the closest thing I'll ever know to a saint. Today, her work is hard to find because it's so mixed in with what she did with her husband. But we're going to hear a piece of music written by Ida Presti called Segovia. It's performed here by Berta Rojas.

When Ida Presti was 13 years old, she played guitar for Andres Segovia, and he told her to never listen to the advice of any other guitarist. She didn't need it. That was a piece called Segovia by Ida Presti, performed by guitarist Berta Rojas. There's more performances like that. If you love the classical guitar, check out our guitar stream. YourClassical.org is where you can listen to that stream for free or find it on the Your Classical app. Next, it's three Latin American sketches by American composer Aaron Copland.

Three Latin American Sketches by Aaron Copland. Hugh Wolf conducted the St. Paul Chamber Orchestra on Music Through the Night. A Pretty Lullaby played by piano is coming up in just a minute, and then we're going to hear the most popular kid in school, both piece of music and composer. Stick around in about 5 minutes. We'll hear Beethoven's Fifth.

A lullaby by Melanie Boni, played by Miriam Barbeau-Cohen. This symphony never has to worry about sitting alone in the high school cafeteria. It's the most popular kid in school, and everyone wants to be friends with it. Beethoven inspired coolness since day one with this symphony, one of the best-known pieces in classical music, and a real treat to hear in full. Beethoven's Fifth, performed by the London Symphony Orchestra.

It's one of the most frequently performed, one of the best known pieces of classical music, maybe one of the best known pieces of music, Beethoven's Fifth, performed by the London Symphony Orchestra with conductor Bernard Haitink. Symphonies are a great place to start.

Jazz in the daytime, classical at night. 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

Sometimes you just can't get around your reputation. No matter how hard you try, for better or worse, it sticks. This composer had a reputation of being obsessed with dark magic. He changed his birth name, and even that went along with this reputation. But there's so much more to the composer known as Peter Warlock. You'll learn a little bit about his life outside of his interest in the occult coming up when we hear some of his music in 15 minutes. From Rita Stroll's Grand Fantasy Quintet, this is the Scherzo Movement.

The Scherzo from Grand Fantasy Quintet by Rita Stroll. That was pianist Ismael Margain and the Hansen Quartet on Music Through the Night. It's great to have you here. I hope you're doing well tonight. I'm Jalene Kahn. Stick around and we'll hear some music by Brahms, music that he described as something so melancholy you might not be able to bear it. That's coming up in about 45 minutes. First, we'll hear a flute concerto by Antonio Vivaldi. La Serenissima is joined by flutist Katie Bircher.

a flute concerto by Antonio Vivaldi. Adrian Chandler was the conductor of La Serenissima, and they were joined by flutist Katie Bircher. The name Philip Heseltine might not ring a bell. He is a British composer best known by the pseudonym that he chose for himself, Peter Warlock. He changed his name after becoming obsessed with the occult. And that's the part of his life that's stuck when he's brought up in conversation. But there's a lot more to this character than that reputation. Peter Warlock was also a music critic. He was a journalist and close friend of Frederick Delius. He actually wrote a biography of his friend. We're going to hear a little music from Peter Warlock. This is Six Italian Dance Tunes.

Six Italian Dance Tunes by Peter Warlock. Ross Popel conducted the London Festival Orchestra on Music Through the Night. Music that makes you feel like you're in an ancient world is coming up in just a minute.

Although this music wasn't written in ancient times, it was written a little over 100 years ago by French composer Claude Debussy, but it'll make you feel like you're going back in time. Six Epigraphs Antiques by Debussy, performed by the Lyon National Orchestra.

Music written by Claude Debussy for a stage work. He then dissected the music into six pieces and turned them into their own mini masterpieces. Six Epigraphs Antiques by Claude Debussy. Yun Markel conducted the Lyon National Orchestra on Music Through the Night.

When talking about his symphony number 2, Johannes Brahms said that it was so melancholy, you might not be able to bear it. We will hear the trombone-heavy fourth movement performed here by the Berlin Philharmonic.

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A Romance for Violin in D Major by Johann Peter Salomon. Daniel Hope on the violin with the Zurich Chamber Orchestra. And you might not know Salomon's name, but he was associated with the two biggest names of his time, Haydn and Mozart. He conducted all of Haydn's London symphonies, and in fact, they're actually sometimes called the Salomon symphonies, and he supposedly gave Mozart's Jupiter symphony its nickname, though that bit is a little less solid. Good morning, I'm John Search. Thanks for being here with me this Tuesday morning. You got through Monday, hope it treated you well. It is a cool 57 out in Philadelphia, going up to 79 today, and actually even hotter tomorrow, down to about 66 tonight. But yeah, tomorrow, if it doesn't feel like summer today, well, it's going to feel like it tomorrow as we head into mid-October. We have music in this hour by Samuel Coleridge Taylor. We'll also hear from Arcangelo Corelli and Maurice Ravel. And we have Pyotr Tchaikovsky now, a suite from his ballet, The Sleeping Beauty. Riccardo Muti leads the Fabulous Philadelphians.

0: ending with one of his signature waltzes, a suite from Pyotr Tchaikovsky's ballet, The Sleeping Beauty. Riccardo Muti led the fabulous Philadelphians on your classical and jazz station, WRTI 90.1, WRTI.org. Gonna be a great couple of days to take us outside with the WRTI app. It's 627, music next by Samuel Coleridge Taylor.
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0: Samuel Coleridge Taylor's Piano Trio in E Minor, the Kaleidoscope Chamber Collective performing here on WRTI. They're going to be back in town in a couple of weeks, including one of their leaders is Philadelphia's own Elena Urioste. So you want to keep up with that, subscribe to Fanfare at wrti.org/fanfare for all your live classical music needs. And other stuff going on. Supporting WRTI, Woodmere. Friday, October 16th at 6 p.m., Woodmere hosts Thelonious Monk, Straight, No Chaser. Often described as a pianist who played with the rhythmic force of a drummer, Monk used unexpected notes and silences in his compositions. This program features Monk's signature work at Charles Knox Smith Hall, 9201 Germantown Avenue. 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
0: Here is Arcangelo Corelli's Concerto Grosso No. 6 from his Opus 6. Roy Goodman leads the Brandenburg Consort.

The Sixth Concerto Grosso by Arcangelo Corelli from his very influential Opus 6 set. We heard the Brandenburg Consort led by Roy Goodman here on WRTI 90.1. It is 8 minutes until 7 o'clock, and we're going to go there with a piece that is inspired by around Corelli's time, Maurice Ravel's Minuet Antique, his ancient minuet. Here is the Basque National Orchestra led by Robert Trevino.

0: Maurice Clavel's Manet Antique, his ancient minuet. We heard the Basque National Orchestra led by Robert Trevino here on WRTI 90.1. It's almost 7 o'clock. We'll hear from Mozart in the next hour, as well as Henry Purcell, Antonín Dvořák, and we are just about 15 minutes away from it being time to march. On the way there, we'll hear from Niccolo Paganini. We are going to have a bit of a breather before we march to start this hour with Johannes Brahms next.
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Johannes Brahms' Lullaby in a solo piano version by Alfred Cortot, Kenji Miura on the piano here on WRTI 90.1. Hey, still early, right? Still in a relaxed kind of setting. It's only 7:04. John Search here with you. Thanks for being here, too. 57 out in Philadelphia, going up to 79 today, with mostly sunny skies and a low tonight around 66. And warmer tomorrow. It's getting into mid-October, feeling a little bit like summer. Now, we just had a lullaby, but we got to get our heart rate going a bit more for our march in about 11 minutes. So, taking us there, we have variations on I palpiti, that is, heartbeats. The theme comes from an opera aria by Gioachino Rossini, the variations by the great violin virtuoso Niccolo Paganini. We will hear Dmitry Smirnov on the violin, and Victor Jacob leads the Basel Chamber Orchestra.

Niccolo Paganini's Variations on I Palpiti, taken from a Rossini opera aria. We heard Dmitry Smirnov on the violin, and Viktor Zhakov led the Basel Chamber Orchestra. It's 7.

Bugles and Drums by Edwin Franco Goldman for our Suzalarm this morning. Colonel Lowell E. Graham leading the U.S. Air Force Band here on your classical and jazz station, WRTI 90.1. 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If 7:15 is your point where you need to be at a certain point along your route, or if you need to know that if you're in the car before the Suzalarm goes off, that way you're on time to get the kids to school, join us in the club, wrti.org/Suzalarm. 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We have more trumpet music now. Henry Purcell's Trumpet Sonata in D Major, Maurice André on the trumpet, and Neville Mariner leads the Academy of St. Martin in the Fields.

0: Some Baroque trumpet music, a trumpet sonata in D major by Henry Purcell. Maurice André on the trumpet and Neville Mariner led the Academy of St. Martin in the Fields here on WRTI 90.1. It's 7:25, some American music next by George Whitefield Chadwick.
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One of George Whitefield Chadwick's symphonic sketches, Hobgoblin. Andrew Constantine led the BBC National Orchestra of Wales. Hobgoblin feels maybe a little bit early for Halloween, but I guess that starts earlier and earlier. Did you take your kids to the Philadelphia Orchestra's celebration this past weekend? I've actually got a thing coming up for which I need a costume, so maybe if you've got an idea, if you need a reference for what I look like, I'm on Instagram at JohnTKBass, or you can imagine my picture at WRTI.org with a longer beard and much longer hair. So if you've got a suggestion, my email is JohnTK@WRTI.org. We have Mozart now. This is the slow movement of his clarinet quintet in A major. Anthony McGill on the clarinet with the Pacifica Quartet.

0: Mozart on WRTI, the second movement, the slow movement of his clarinet quintet in A major. Anthony McGill on the clarinet performing with the Pacifica Quartet.
1: Stardate October 13th. The surface of the moon seems eternal. There's no air or water to reshape it, and no plate tectonics to jiggle things around. But the moon does change, sometimes in a hurry. Scientists recently discovered an impact crater that's almost 750 feet in diameter. It had been gouged during the spring of 2024. The crater was found in images snapped by LRO, Lunar Reconnaissance Orbiter. The craft's been mapping the lunar surface for years. It's photographed almost all of the surface many times. Scientists compare images taken at different times to see how things have changed. The new impact crater was the biggest change seen so far. The crater is 3 times wider than any other crater gouged during LRO's time in orbit. It's about 150 feet deep, and its rim rises more than 25 feet above the surrounding landscape. The impact blasted out boulders as big as houses, and bright rays of smaller bits of debris were splashed far from the crater's edge. Such a powerful impact on Earth could level a city and kill everything within miles of the impact site. Some good-sized pieces of debris from the crater's formation could have traveled dozens of miles, something for designers of lunar habitats to keep in mind. The scientists who reported the discovery say that such a large crater should form about once every 140 years. So LRO recorded a rare major change on our satellite world. For the University of Texas at Austin McDonald Observatory, I'm Billy Henry.
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0: A waltz which serves as the second movement of Antonín Dvořák's Serenade for Strings in E major. We heard the Los Angeles Chamber Orchestra led by Gerard Schwartz.
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0: It's 11 minutes until 8 o'clock. We have music in the next hour by Joseph Haydn. We'll also hear from José White Lafitte, as well as some music by Johann Strauss Jr. And we will, of course, begin the hour with our Breakfast with Bach. We will go there with music by the English composer George Butterworth. This is his tone poem, A Shropshire Lad. Andrew Manzi leads the Royal Liverpool Philharmonic.

0: A Shropshire Lad. Music by George Butterworth, with hints of his songs setting the poetry of the same title by A.E. Housman. Andrew Manzi led the Royal Liverpool Philharmonic.
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0: 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It's 8 o'clock. Our breakfast with Bach this morning would be the beginning of piano lessons with Bach. He wrote his two-part inventions as exercises for his beginning keyboard students, and we will start right at number one with Andras Schiff on the piano.

Breakfast with Bach this morning, the first five of the two-part inventions. They go starting on middle C in key order, and in major and minor, generally skipping the flats and sharps, but in this case, we heard C major, C minor, D major, D minor, and number five is E flat major. We heard Andras Schiff on the piano here on WRTI. Good morning. I'm John Search. How are you today? It's 57 in Philadelphia. I don't see any clouds out there, so sunny as to be expected of our fair city. High near 79 today, and a low tonight around 66, and then even hotter tomorrow as we get into mid-October, though Thursday is looking a little bit cooler. We've got music by Joseph Haydn in this hour. We'll also hear from Jean-Philippe Rameau, as well as Wilhelm Stenhammer. And pretty soon, we'll hear from José White Lafitte. We have Johann Strauss Jr. now. This is the overture to Der Zigeunerbaron. Here's the Vienna Symphony Orchestra, led by Manfred Honeck.

The overture to Johann Strauss Jr.'s operetta Der Zigeuner Baron. We heard the Vienna Symphony Orchestra led by Manfred Honeck. Here on WRTI 90.1, WRTI.org. Really hope you get a chance to take us outside today with the WRTI app. It's beautiful out there. So these days we're pretty used to black composers being part of what we hear on the radio and on stage, but that wasn't the case. And pretty recently, like in the 70s, CBS did a series of recordings of music by black composers. And when that went out of print, no major label really picked it back up for a long time. The Chicago music scene really did the heavy lifting, especially the conductor Paul Freeman, who was on those CBS recordings and later conducted the Chicago Sinfonietta, and also the record label CD, which published his recordings. And another strong advocate was and continues to be violinist Rachel Barton Pine. And this is one of her early recordings for CD, the Violin Concerto by José White Lafitte. She performed with the Encore Chamber Orchestra, led by Daniel Hagee.

0: The Violin Concerto in F-sharp minor by Cuban violinist and composer Jose White Lafitte. Rachel Barton Pine on the violin with the Encore Chamber Orchestra led by Daniel Hagee here on WRTI 90.1. It is 8:39. We have music next by Joseph Haydn.
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0: The Heavens Are Telling the Glory of God closes part one of Joseph Haydn's oratorio, The Creation, also frequently used as a community choir or church choir piece. Maybe something you've sung before? We heard the Handel and Haydn Society, led by Harry Christophers. Soloists were soprano Sarah Tynan, tenor Jeremy Ovenden, and bass baritone Matthew Brook.
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0: We have some Baroque opera excerpts on brass now. This comes from Jean-Philippe Rameau's Dardanus, arranged by Simon Cox. Here is Septura.

Baroque music on brass, in this case an arrangement by Simon Cox of some dances from Jean-Philippe Rameau's opera Dardanus. We heard Septura on your classical and jazz station, WRTI 90.1, WRTI.org. Great day to take us outside with the WRTI app. I hope you get a chance. It's 9 minutes until 9 o'clock. We will go there with the Scherzo movement from Wilhelm Stenhammer's Symphony No. 2. Here's the Antwerp Symphony Orchestra led by Christian Lindberg.

0: The third movement of the Second Symphony by Swedish composer Wilhelm Stenhammar. We heard the Antwerp Symphony Orchestra, Christian Lindberg conducting here on WRTI 90.1. It is 9 o'clock. In this hour, we'll hear music by Franz Liszt, William Grant Still. We'll also hear from a member of the Bach family pretty soon. And we have music by Franz Schubert next.
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Polonaise for Violin and Strings by Franz Schubert, Ariadne Daskalakis on the violin, and Michael Alexander Willens led the Köln Academy here on WRTI 90.1. Good morning, I'm John Serge. Thanks very much for listening with us today. It is looking beautiful outside and starting to get a little warmer. 59 in Philadelphia, going all the way up to 79 today. Actually, the current temperature just reported as 61, so getting even warmer. Going down to about 66 tonight. Even warmer tomorrow. I would actually venture to call it hot outside tomorrow, if not today. We've got music by Heinrich Marschner coming up pretty soon. We'll also hear from Franz Liszt and from William Grant Still. And we'll hear from a member of the Bach family now, his second, Johann Sebastian's cousin, Johann Bernhard Bach. This is his Orchestral Suite No. 2 in G major. Thomas Hengelbrock leads the Freiburg Baroque Orchestra.

0: The Orchestral Suite No. 2 in G Major by Johann Bernhard Bach, a second cousin of Johann Sebastian. Thomas Hengelbrock led the Freiburg Baroque Orchestra. Here on WRTI 90.1, it is 9:22, and we have music next by Heinrich Marschner. Supporting WRTI, the Philadelphia Orchestra. Yun-Chan Lim returns to perform Rachmaninoff's Third Piano Concerto, the work that made him the youngest pianist ever to win the Van Cliburn Competition Gold Medal. Principal guest conductor Marin Alsop leads this program that also includes Barber's Symphony No. 1 and the suite from Stravinsky's The Firebird, October 29th through 31st. Tickets at philorc.org.
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0: The overture to Heinrich Mahler's opera Der Vampir. Helmut Froschauer led the West German Radio Orchestra of Köln here on WRTI. That means the vampire, perfect for spooky season. And if you follow Philadelphia's chapter of Opera on Tap, they're doing scenes from the opera next Friday at the Rosenbach Theater. Supporting WRTI, the Smithsonian Academy Orchestra presents C.P.E. Bach's String Symphony in C Major, Haydn's Symphony No. 52 in C minor, and Schubert's Symphony No. 5 in B flat major. Conducted by Kenneth Slowick and performed on period instruments, the concert is open to the public Thursday, October 15th at 6 p.m. at the Church of the Holy Trinity, Rittenhouse Square. 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
0: We have Franz Liszt now from his Years of Pilgrimage. This is The Fountains of the Villa d'Este. Here's Hélène Grimaud at the piano.

Piano music from Franz Liszt's Years of Pilgrimage, The Fountains of the Villa d'Este, Hélène Grimaud performing here on WRTI 90.1. It's 9:39. Melinda Whiting is on her way in. She's got music for you by Giacomo Puccini, Louise Fahrenk, as well as some Wagner. I will leave you with William Grant Still's ballet Miss Sally's Party with the Plymouth Festival Orchestra led by Philip Brunel. I'm John Search. Thanks very much for listening with me today. Have a great rest of your day. Till tomorrow.

0: a lovely and fun ballet by William Grant Still called Miss Sally's Party, filled with jazzy elements, a little bit of blues there, and just a wonderful score. The Plymouth Festival Orchestra, led by Philip Brunel, in that performance here on WRTI 90.1. The time is coming up on 10 a.m. Good morning to you. I'm Melinda Whiting with you for the next few hours through the midday and up until 2 p.m. Coming up in our first hour together, we will hear some music by Richard Wagner from his song cycle, The Wesendonklieder. We'll also hear piano music by Robert Schumann and a symphony by the 19th century French composer and piano virtuoso, Louise Farenc. We get things started with Puccini in a moment.
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Some very persuasive Puccini there. O mio babbino caro, with a young lady pleading with her father to let her marry the man she loves, or else she'll throw herself into the river. Well, that's how to wrap your father around your little finger. Angela Georgiou was the soprano there, and the London Symphony Orchestra, led by Christoph Poppen. Music from Gianni Schicchi by Puccini. Here on WRTI 90.1. Lovely way to start the hour. Beautiful sunny day again today. Highs will reach the upper 70s, very close to 80 degrees. We'll see if we get there. Winds from the southwest at 5 to 10 miles per hour. Mostly clear tonight. Lows down to the mid-60s and more sunshine for Wednesday, when they are telling us we will be in the 80s. Yes, it is October. Thursday, things should cool down just a bit into the upper 60s. 66 is where we are right now at the airport in Philadelphia. Harrisburg has 64 and the Jersey Shore 64. Bright sunshine everywhere in our listening area. Music now by Louise Farenc, major figure in French music of the 19th century. She was a celebrated piano virtuoso and pedagogue, piano professor at the Paris Conservatory, and also a composer married to a very influential publisher. So she had her fingers in all kinds of musical activity in Paris in the 19th century. Here's her third symphony in G minor, Opus 36, with the Insula Orchestra, led by Laurence Equilbet.

0: Music by Louise Farenc, 19th century French composer. The last of her three symphonies, this one in G minor, opus 36, was played for us by the Insula Orchestra, led by Laurence Equilbet. And you heard it here on listener-supported WRTI 90.1. I'm Melinda Whiting with you through the midday hours today, and in a few moments, I'll have a song by Richard Wagner sung on the cello.
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3: 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Bach's String Symphony in C major, Haydn's Symphony No. 52 in C minor, and Schubert's Symphony No. 5 in B flat major. Conducted by Kenneth Slowick and performed on period instruments, the concert is open to the public Thursday, October 15th at 6 p.m. at the Church of the Holy Trinity, Rittenhouse Square. Info at SmithsonianChamberMusicSociety.org.

Music by Richard Wagner from his Wesendonck-Lieder, or Songs on Poems by Mathilde von Wesendonck, who was the wife of one of Wagner's patrons. He wrote this music, a song called Träume, or Dreams, at the same time as he was working on the opera Tristan und Isolde. And if you know that opera, you recognized some of the music there. In fact, he even called it a study for Tristan und Isolde, and some of that music appears in the love duet of Act Two of that opera. This arrangement for cello and orchestra, really lovely arrangement by Mathieu Herzog. And Camille Thomas was the cellist there with the Brussels Philharmonic, led by the arranger, Mathieu Herzog. You heard it here on WRTI 90.1. And in 15 minutes, we'll have today's morning meditation. Next hour, we will also hear a violin sonata by Beethoven, some Renaissance dances, and also Appalachian Spring, the great ballet by Aaron Copland. To take us up to the 11 o'clock hour now, a very early opus of Robert Schumann, his Papillon, or Butterflies, Opus 2. Here's pianist Charles Owen.

0: Whimsical music from Robert Schumann early in his publishing career, only his Opus 2, this set of Butterflies, or Papillons in French. Charles Owen played it for us here on WRTI 90.1, where it's just past 11 o'clock. I'm Melinda Whiting, very happy to be with you through the midday hours today, and I'll have a morning meditation for you in mere moments.
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0: Well, during this 11 o'clock hour, we'll be hearing from Aaron Copland. His Appalachian Spring is ahead. Also, an early sonata for violin and piano by Beethoven, and we'll hear some Renaissance dances as well. Right now, it's morning meditation time, our chance to breathe deep for a few minutes and calm ourselves with the help of some beautiful and serene music. Today, it comes from the Estonian composer Arvo Pärt and a work for orchestra called Summa.

Music by Arvo Pärt as our morning meditation today. His orchestral piece called Summa. Some calming and serene music comes your way as the morning meditation at 11 o'clock on weekdays. And today, we heard it courtesy of the Munich Radio Orchestra led by Ivan Rapušić. Here on WRTI 90.1. Beautiful sunny day in store for us today. Highs in the upper 70s and winds from the southwest at 5 to 10 miles per hour. Mostly clear tonight. The low goes down to about 65 or so. And then tomorrow, more sunshine. Highs way up in the lower 80s for Wednesday. We're back in the 60s by Thursday. 68 right now at the airport in Philadelphia. Mount Pocono has 57 degrees. Coatesville, 66. Well, it may be fall, and a very beautiful fall at that, but let's go back to the spring, and spring in the Appalachian Mountains. Courtesy of Aaron Copland with this performance by the Los Angeles Philharmonic, led by Leonard Bernstein.

0: Wonderful music by Aaron Copland, his Ballet for Martha, as he called it, for Martha Graham, that is, the great choreographer, Appalachian Spring. We heard a performance by the Los Angeles Philharmonic under the direction of a great friend of Aaron Copland, Leonard Bernstein. And you heard it on listener-supported WRTI 90.1, where the time is 11:35. I'm Melinda Whiting, very happy to have your company through the midday hours today, and we're going to hear some chamber music from Beethoven in just a moment.
1: 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Yun-Chan Lim returns to perform Rachmaninoff's Third Piano Concerto, the work that made him the youngest pianist ever to win the Van Cliburn Competition gold medal. Principal guest conductor Marin Alsop leads this program that also includes Barber's Symphony No. 1 and the suite from Stravinsky's The Firebird, October 29th through 31st. Tickets at philorc.org.
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0: Music by Beethoven. We've heard his second sonata for violin and piano in A major, Opus 12, number 2. Midori was the violinist, with Jean-Yves Thibaudet playing the piano. And you heard it here on listener-supported WRTI 90.1. Coming up in a moment, we close the hour with some Renaissance dances for brass.
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Singing. 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

0: Some Renaissance Dances by Tilman Suzzato, a great publisher of Renaissance music in the 16th century. This arrangement of four of his dances was by Fred Mills for the Canadian Brass. And if you enjoyed that music, well, you might want to know about Pífaro's concerts this weekend that are centered around Tilman Suzzato, also, besides being a composer, a very important publisher of other people's music. And that is the basis of Pífaro's programs this weekend. If you want to learn more about it, go to WRTI.org and in the search bar, type in 2026 Fall Preview, and you can read about that and many other wonderful performances that are getting underway as the fall season starts here in Philadelphia. 12 noon is the time right now. We have a request coming up in a moment.
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0: Good afternoon to you. I'm Melinda Whiting with you for another couple of hours until 2 p.m. And during this noon hour, we will be hearing some music by Cécile Chaminade for piano four hands. But we'll spend most of the hour with the Symphony No. 3 in A minor by Sergei Rachmaninoff. Well, that is still a few minutes away because right now it is time for At Your Request. And today's request comes from two loyal sustaining members of WRTI, sustaining supporters, Jim and Penny Klingler of Lansdowne, who say they love WRTI and also choral music. So let's have some. They ask that we play something from Randall Thompson's Frostiana. This is a choral song cycle based on poems of Robert Frost. And what we will hear is perhaps his most famous poem set to music, Stopping by Woods on a Snowy Evening.

Music by Randall Thompson from his choral song cycle Frostiana, based on poetry by Robert Frost. This was perhaps the most famous poem of the set, Stopping by the Woods, or Stopping by Woods, I should say, on a snowy evening. I love how in this setting the celesta has that creepy quality of snowflakes. It's really a marvelous setting. We heard the New York Choral Society and the Manhattan Chamber Orchestra led by Richard Alden Clark. And that was a request from listener members Jim and Penny Klingler in Lansdowne, who requested that piece specifically from Frostiana. Well, we love to know what you would like to hear. That's the whole point of At Your Request at noon on weekdays. And you can make your own request so easily. Just go to wrti.org/requests. 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Beautiful day underway today, sunny with highs in the upper 70s, I should say. No, we're not in the 80s yet today, but that will happen tomorrow. In between tonight, mostly clear with lows in the mid-60s. Wednesday looks like a high in the lower 80s. 72 degrees right now at the airport in Philadelphia. In Dover, Delaware, it's 75. In Lancaster, 72. Well, we spend much of this hour with an important work by Sergei Rachmaninoff that had its premiere right here in Philadelphia in 1936, the Symphony No. 3 in A minor, which Rachmaninoff wrote with our own orchestra in his ears. Leopold Stokowski conducted the premiere, and although it was rather coolly received at first, Rachmaninoff really believed in this work, and he made the first recording of it with the Philadelphians just a couple of years later in 1939. We'll hear a performance by the St. Petersburg Philharmonic Orchestra, Maris Jansons conduct.

0: Symphony No. 3 in A minor, Opus 44 by Sergei Rachmaninoff. Music conceived for our own Philadelphia Orchestra, although we've heard a different performance today by the St. Petersburg Philharmonic, led by Maurice Jansons. Itself a very fine recording. And you heard it here on listener-supported WRTI 90.1. 12:46 is the time, and coming up at 1 o'clock today, we'll have today's Midday Mozart. Today it is the Second Flute Concerto. Also next hour we'll be hearing from Felix Mendelssohn and Camille Saint-Saëns as well. We have music by Cécile Chaminade for piano four hands to close the hour after just a couple of words.
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0: Some lovely music for piano four hands by Cécile Chaminade. Six romantic pieces, her Opus 55, were played by Wu Qian and Juho Poyanen, duo pianists. Here on WRTI 90.1, it is just past 1 o'clock, and that means it's time for some Mozart, which we will get to after this business.
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0: Good afternoon to you. I'm Melinda Whiting with you until 2 p.m. And in this 1 o'clock hour, we'll hear from Gioachino Rossini and Felix Mendelssohn and Camille Saint-Saëns. Right now, it is Mozart's turn, since we have midday Mozart at 1 o'clock every weekday. Today we hear the second flute concerto in D major with Rune Oemust playing the flute and the Odense Symphony Orchestra led by Scott Yu.

0: Our midday Mozart today was the Flute Concerto No. 2 in D major, Kirche Listing 314. We heard Runa Most as the soloist with the Odense Symphony Orchestra led by Scott Yu. We bring you a daily dose of Mozart at 1 o'clock on weekdays here on WRTI 90.1. Well, we'll be on to the Opera House and some music by Gioachino Rossini in just a moment.
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0: 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The program includes works by Granados, Albéniz, Copland, and Sondheim. Sunday afternoon, October 18th at 3 at the Bunker Hill Presbyterian Church in Sewell, New Jersey. 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

An overture by Gioachino Rossini for his opera L'Inganno Felice, The Fortunate Deception. We heard the Orpheus Chamber Orchestra performing there on WRTI 90.1. Well, the time is 1:31. We turn next to music by Felix Mendelssohn, and he wrote so many wonderful books of songs without words. We'll hear the sixth of them, his Opus 67. These little character pieces are all played by Howard Shelley.

A set of songs without words, several character pieces by Felix Mendelssohn, his book 6 of Songs Without Words, Opus 67. Howard Shelley was the pianist. And you heard it here on listener-supported WRTI 90.1. It's about 15 minutes before 2 o'clock, and coming up at 2, Meg Brakel will be here. She starts things off with some early Shostakovich. She also has a Haydn symphony to share with you in the 2 o'clock hour, some music by Leo Delibes, and also a flute sonata by Francis Poulenc, given a kind of concerto treatment. It's been orchestrated. That is all ahead in the 2 o'clock hour. Well, one more offering that I have for you. It's music by Camille Saint-Saëns, and it is a very early symphony. He was 21 when he wrote this symphony in F major, which he titled Urbs Roma, which means the city of Rome, although he did not supply any information about how that inspired this music. We'll hear its first movement, performed by the Malmö Symphony Orchestra, led by Mark Sutro.

0: Some early music by Camille Saint-Saëns, his symphony in F major called Urbs Roma, or the City of Rome. We heard the first movement performed by the Malmö Symphony Orchestra led by Marc Sutro. Saint-Saëns wrote that work for a composition competition. He won the competition, but he later really suppressed this work. It's nice to get to hear it again. Well, I'm Melinda Whiting, and I've really enjoyed spending some time through the midday hours with you today, listening to all kinds of great music together. There is more ahead with Meg Bregel, so I hope you'll stay tuned and have a terrific afternoon.
1: This is the Composer's Datebook for October 13th. I'm John Burge. At Carnegie Hall, on today's date in 1991, Dennis Russell Davies conducted the American Composers Orchestra in the premiere of a new orchestral work titled Black Light. Its composer was Daniel Asia, a Seattle native who's emerged as one of the most productive contemporary composers of orchestral works. Asia has written several symphonies to date, and the number of concertos and shorter orchestral works. The final page of the score for Asia's Black Light is inscribed October 15, 1990, in memoriam, Leonard Bernstein. Bernstein had died the previous day as Asia was just finishing his new score. And a year later, almost to the day, Asia's Black Light was premiered in New York. Bernstein was a composer that Asia openly acknowledges as a big influence in his own work, but it would be wrong to suggest that Black Light was conceived as an elegy for Bernstein. Asia has been associated with the University of Arizona in Tucson, and says the closing section of Black Light is suggestive of the fierceness of the appearance of the sun, particularly in the Southwest, in all its glory at that first instant of daybreak.

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beginning our time together with the music of Dmitri Shostakovich, one of his early orchestral works, written when he was about 17 years old. That was the Scherzo in E-flat major. We heard a performance this afternoon by the BBC Philharmonic Orchestra, who were led by John Storgards. Hello, friends. I'm Meg Bragel, looking forward to sharing great music with you here on WRTI between now and 6 o'clock. In this hour, we'll hear the Flute Sonata by Francis Poulenc, two performances of music of Johann Sebastian Bach, as well as a waltz from Delibes' Coppelia. But we continue now with Haydn and his Symphony No. 84 in E-flat major. This is the third of his six so-called Paris symphonies, and we'll hear a performance this afternoon by Le Concert de la Loge, who are led by Julien Chauvin.

0: 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We heard a performance by Le Concert de la Loge. They're led by Julien Chauvin here on listener-supported WRTI.
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0: Supporting WRTI, Philadelphia Ballet presents Dance at Great Velocity, contemporary dance featuring works by Wayne McGregor, Christopher Wheeldon, and Twyla Tharp, October 15 through 18 at the Academy of Music. Tickets at philadelphiaballet.org. Let's listen to an arrangement now by Ernst von Dohnányi of waltzes from Léodélie Ballet, Coppelia. Here is Sofia Gubaldamova at the piano.

That was a transcription by Ernst von Dohnányi of the waltz from Leo Delibes' ballet Coppelia. It was actually performed on a Bösendorfer piano owned by Dohnányi, performed this afternoon by Sofia Gubaldamova on the piano. Turning to music of Francis Poulenc now, who was commissioned by the American Library of Congress in 1957 to write a work for flute and piano, his Sonata for Flute and Piano, performed this afternoon by Emmanuel Paud in an arrangement by Sir Lennox Barclay for orchestra and flute. Paud is joined by the Paris Chamber Orchestra, led by François Leleux.

That was Emmanuel Pahud joining the Paris Chamber Orchestra under the direction of François Leleu in an arrangement of Francis Poulenc's Flute Sonata, originally commissioned by our own Library of Congress. We're going to take a small break, and when we come back, two works by Johann Sebastian Bach, beginning with a performance by Chris Thiele on the mandolin.

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0: Two performances of music by Johann Sebastian Bach, arranged by each of our performers. In that case, Thibaut Garcia playing his own arrangement of Bach's Wachet auf, ruft uns die Stimme, BWV 645. And we began with Chris Thiele on the mandolin playing his version of Bach's Violin Sonata No. 1 in G minor, and that was the second movement. Glad to bring that to you here on WRTI this afternoon.
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That was Riccardo Muti leading the La Scala Philharmonic Orchestra in the overture to Giuseppe Verdi's eighth opera, Alzira, one you never really hear anymore. It was his eighth opera, premiering in 1845, based on a novel by Voltaire. Hello, friends. If you're just joining us, I'm Meg Brakel. Looking forward to playing music for you this hour by Edvard Grieg, as well as a beautiful duet from Handel's opera, Giulio Cesare, and music of Clara Schumann. But we continue now with Eric Korngold and his violin concerto in D major. This was music that he wrote in 1945. Our soloist is Anne-Sophie Mutta, joining the London Symphony Orchestra. Andre Previn conducts.

0: That was the Violin Concerto in D Major by Eric Korngold, one of Hollywood's greatest composers in the 1930s and 40s. And you can hear why in that piece. Our soloist this afternoon was Anne-Sophie Mutta, joining the London Symphony Orchestra under the direction of André Previn.
1: Supporting WRTI, the Smithsonian Academy Orchestra presents C.P.E. Bach's String Symphony in C Major, Haydn's Symphony No. 52 in C Minor, and Schubert's Symphony No. 5 in B-flat Major. Conducted by Kenneth Slowick and performed on period instruments, the concert is open to the public Thursday, October 15th at 6 p.m. at the Church of the Holy Trinity, Rittenhouse Square. Info at smithsonianchambermusicsociety.org.
0: We will continue now with music of Clara Schumann. Her ballad in D minor comes from a set of pieces called the Soirée Musicale. Here's Brian Woods at the piano.

0: That was Brian Woods at the piano, playing music of the teenage Clara Wieck, who would go on to be known as Clara Schumann. We heard her ballade in D minor from the collection of Soirée Musicale here on WRTI. When we come back from Stardate, Edvard Grieg's In Autumn.
1: Stardate, October 13th. The surface of the moon seems eternal. There's no air or water to reshape it, and no plate tectonics to jiggle things around. But the moon does change, sometimes in a hurry. Scientists recently discovered an impact crater that's almost 750 feet in diameter. It had been gouged during the spring of 2024. The crater was found in images snapped by LRO, Lunar Reconnaissance Orbiter. The craft's been mapping the lunar surface for years. It's photographed almost all of the surface many times. Scientists compare images taken at different times to see how things have changed. The new impact crater was the biggest change seen so far. The crater is 3 times wider than any other crater gouged during LRO's time in orbit. It's about 150 feet deep, and its rim rises more than 25 feet above the surrounding landscape. The impact blasted out boulders as big as houses, and bright rays of smaller bits of debris were splashed far from the crater's edge. Such a powerful impact on Earth could level a city and kill everything within miles of the impact site. Some good-sized pieces of debris from the crater's formation could have traveled dozens of miles, something for designers of lunar habitats to keep in mind. The scientists who reported the discovery say that such a large crater should form about once every 140 years. So LRO recorded a rare major change on our satellite world. For the University of Texas at Austin MacDonald Observatory, I'm Billy Henry.
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0: music of the 22-year-old Edvard Grieg, we heard In Autumn, music he wrote in 1865. That was a performance this afternoon by the Gothenburg Symphony Orchestra, led by Naimi Järvi, here on WRTI.
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0: Well, friends, we finished the hour with the music of George Frideric Handel from his epic opera, Giulio Cesare. We hear a beautiful duet now between Cleopatra and Cesare, which takes place in Act 3, and it's called Caro Bella, sung by two of the finest Handelians today, Rosemary Joshua, soprano, with Dame Sarah Connolly, singing mezzo-soprano. They join the English concert, led by Harry Bickett.

0: That was the Act 3 duet between Cleopatra and Caesar from Handel's opera Giulio Cesare. We heard a performance by Rosemary Joshua singing the soprano with Dame Sarah Connolly, mezzo-soprano, as they joined the English concert led by Harry Bickett.
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We heard music by the teenage Franz Schubert from his string quartet number 8, written in 1814. That was the third movement, the minuet performed by the Takash Quartet. Well, hello, friends. What a lovely way to start the 4 o'clock hour with you. We'll also hear a piano sonata by Ludwig van Beethoven later this hour, as well as a set of dances by Leos Janacek. But we turn now to Hector Berlioz, who had a passionate love of Shakespeare's plays, and it led him to compose several works inspired by them. His opera Béatrice et Bénédict was based on Much Ado About Nothing. It was the last of his Shakespeare settings and the last major composition by this composer. We're going to hear the overture to Béatrice et Bénédict performed by the National Orchestra of Lyon, led by Leonard Slatkin.

0: That was music inspired by William Shakespeare by Hector Berlioz. We heard the overture to Beatrice et Benedict based on Shakespeare's Much Ado About Nothing. That was a performance by the National Orchestra of Lyon, who were led by Leonard Slatkin. When we come back, Yuzhe Wang plays Beethoven's Piano Sonata No. 18 in E-flat major.
1: 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Carmina Burana showcases the full force of the orchestra and voices in this live performance, October 22nd through 25th. 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

0: That was the pianist Yuzhe Wang playing Beethoven's Piano Sonata No. 18 in E flat major, Opus 31, an early sonata from Beethoven, written right around 1802. 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
0: Leos Janáček wrote, "Beautiful is the landscape, gentle its people, and their dialect sounds soft as butter." He was writing about his native Moravia, which is the eastern part of what is today known as the Czech Republic. Recovering from his work as a conductor in Prague and Brno, Janáček often took long walks through the Moravian countryside, where he would hear the songs and dances that had been in the area for years and years. He used those songs to create his Lachian dances. We're going to hear a performance of the Lachian dances by the Czech Philharmonic Orchestra, led by José Serebrier.

inspired by the songs, sounds, and landscapes of his native Moravia. That was Janáček's Lakian Dances in a performance by the Czech Philharmonic Orchestra, who were led by José Serebrier.

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2: Hello, friends. I'm Meg Bragel. It is time for Flicks at 5, where we celebrate the music that makes the movies. And we're looking ahead to Halloween, getting ready here with one of my most terrifying movies. That is the 1973 The Exorcist, about a mysterious entity possessing a young girl, and her mother seeks the help of two Catholic priests to save her life. The main theme from The Exorcist was by Mike Oldfield. It's Tubular Bells. We'll hear a performance by Canada's La Pietà.

0: Looking ahead to Halloween, thanks to Mike Oldfield and his tubular bells, which were the main theme from the 1973 film The Exorcist. We heard a performance by Canadian ensemble La Pietà, who were led by Angèle Dubeau. Well, friends, in our last hour together, a piano concerto by Marie Yael. Looking forward to playing that for you, as well as the overture to Humperdinck's Hansel and Gretel. And when we come back, the Amsterdam Baroque Orchestra plays Mozart's Symphony 23.
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The Symphony No. 23 in D Major by Wolfgang Amadeus Mozart, Kürzel No. 181. Most likely written in 1773, we heard a performance by the Amsterdam Baroque Orchestra, who were led by Toon Koopman. Well, friends, we move ahead to one of my favorite operas I ever got to sing. We get to hear the overture to Engelbert Humperdinck's Hansel and Gretel. This was music that premiered in Frankfurt in 1891, and we'll hear a performance of the overture by the Vienna Philharmonic Orchestra, led by Sir George Schulte.

0: That was the overture to Engelbert Humperdinck's opera, Hansel and Gretel. We heard a performance this afternoon by the Vienna Philharmonic Orchestra, who were led by Sir George Schulte, here on listener-supported WRTI.
1: 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Yannick Nézet-Séguin leads the Curtis Symphony Orchestra in Mahler's Ninth Symphony on November 8th at the Kimmel Center. The program also features Valerie Coleman's Umoja, Anthem of Unity. 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
0: Marie Yael was a French pianist, composer, and teacher of the late 19th and early 20th century. We're going to hear a performance this afternoon of her second piano concerto in C minor. This features David Violi on the piano joining the Lille National Orchestra, led by Josef Svensson.

That was the second piano concerto in C minor by French composer and teacher and pianist Marie Yael, who actually premiered this work in Paris in 1884. We heard a performance this afternoon featuring David Violi on the piano, who joined the Lille National Orchestra with Josef Svensson conducting. Well, friends, that is about the end of my time with you this afternoon. Evening Jazz starts at 6. I see a great playlist, so I know you're going to want to stay tuned for that. I'll see you back here tomorrow at 2. In the meantime, have a great night.

Wow, that's fast, isn't it? And spirited. Just guess who was playing the piano then. Come on, think about it. Gustav Mahler, the composer of that piece. Hi there, welcome to Exploring Music. This is Bill McLaughlin, and we're in the midst of a huge journey exploring the world of Gustav Mahler over a period of 2 weeks of radio programs. We just heard a recording made by Mahler in 1905. He was in Leipzig, and he walked into the studio, sat down at an instrument called the Velta Mignon piano, and began to play. And as he played, the piano recorded every stroke he made, even his pedaling, a very advanced system which resulted in a terrific transcription on four piano rolls of, let's see, seven of his pieces. We just heard Mahler playing the opening of his song Ging Heut Morgen Übers Feld, which we heard Thomas Hampson sing yesterday with Leonard Bernstein. This is one of the so-called Wayfarer songs. One of the remarkable things about Mahler is not merely that he wrote songs, a lot of great composers wrote songs, but that he seemed to need songs. At one point he said, "When I am working with music, I come to a point where I need the word." And then, having combined words and music, he performed another miracle, which is transforming these songs into movements of his orchestral pieces. We're going to get an example of that today. So I thought we'd start with a song with the wonderful Angelika Kirchschlager, who seems to be looking for a boyfriend. This is called Hans und Grete.

A loving sweetheart, that's the thing. Hey, Hansi, you haven't got one, so go look for one. And you, Gretel, standing there, but peeping at Hansi? Hey, now, look at stupid Hans, how he runs to the dance. He's looking for a sweetheart, that's the thing. Hurrah, he found one, all sung for us by Angelika Kirchschlager, Helmut Deutsch at the piano. A song of Gustav Mahler, which is about to be transformed before our very ears into a symphonic movement. Here's Klaus Tennstedt with the London Symphony Orchestra playing the second movement, the Scherzo, of Mahler's First Symphony.

The Scherzo, the second movement of the Symphony No. 1 in D major of Gustav Mahler, Klaus Tennstedt conducting the London Symphony Orchestra in that performance. That is a wonderful combination of a couple of different German folk styles. The first is that opening, well, it's really a country dance that Mahler makes into a scherzo. Can't you see the picture in this village? Men are wearing, I think, leather hip boots to dance for this. In the center section, where in a minuet or a Beethoven scherzo, you get a trio, Mahler gives us a slower, more gentle kind of dance called a Ländler. And it's the horn that makes the connection from A major. And the horn gives us that same A and leads us to the new dance. And now. And the oboe. It's almost too good to be true. I don't think Mahler is seeing himself dancing in that little village scene. I think he's dreaming of it, and it's a dream of a time long gone by. There's a tremendous power of nostalgia in a lot of Mahler's music. He's remembering a world which doesn't exist any longer. The Industrial Revolution had come and changed the face of Europe, so little country dance scenes like this had vanished, but not in his memory, at least his dream memory. So having composed a remarkably original first movement, a fairly traditional second movement in the form of a scherzo with a trio, what should Mahler give us for a third movement, this young composer writing his first symphony? This is the spot where if he were Beethoven, writing the Ninth Symphony, give us a marvelous, profound adagio. And in fact, Mahler does give us a slow movement, but with a great deal of irony. He gives us the Huntsman's Funeral. He says this is based on an engraving which was known to every Austrian schoolchild in the 19th century. And he describes it, "The animals of the forest accompany the dead huntsman's coffin to the grave. Hares carry the banner. Then comes a band of Bohemian musicians, followed by singing cats, toads, crows, etc., all playing their instruments. And to what sort of tune are they marching through the forest?" It's an unlikely tune. You know Frère Jacques? Innocent, childlike, fun. But what about if you have this piece start off with a timpani and give that Frère Jacques tune to the double bass in a minor key? That's just the start of it. Remember that band of Bohemian musicians? Listen closely. Sounds like some of them are playing a klezmer band. Here's the third movement of Mahler's first symphony, Klaus Tennstedt, with the London Philharmonic.

0: This is the sort of music that got Mahler into trouble in his own day and has proved so fascinating to subsequent generations of listeners. If anything can be said to have polluted nearly a century of holy German symphonic purity, then this movement represents a veritable musical love canal. I love that line. I can't make up language like that. That's from David Hurwitz's marvelous book on Mahler's symphonies. He actually titles the book An Owner's Manual to Mahler Symphony. David Hurwitz, well-known writer on music, lives in Brooklyn, New York, and he's got a wonderful kind of slightly twisted sense of humor that matches Mahler's, I think. We just heard the third movement of Mahler's first symphony, The Huntsman's Funeral. You're tuned into Exploring Music, and we are exploring the world of Gustav Mahler at some length over this week and next. Drop us a line and look at our website all in one fell swoop. 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
0: WRTI HD2. David Hurwitz's book is too good. I have to give you the opening line on Mahler's finale. Crash, scream, thud. Let's listen to those first two measures. Yeah. Yeah, you want to hear it again? Bill, can we roll it right in? Crash, scream, thud. Now, what's all the screaming about? Mahler says this movement is the Inferno. In fact, this movement is about the Inferno moving to Paradiso. This symphony was originally called The Titan, named after a novel. I'm not going to go into that. It's all in the music. You can get it all just by listening, and that's what we're going to do now. Klaus Tennstedt, here's the finale of Mahler's Symphony No. 1.

He was really a great child. If one wanted to experience his untouched purity and simple honesty, one had to see him with children, above all his own. Seeing Mahler playing with his children, you did not need the evidence of his music to sense the deepest cosmic elements within his genius. That's Richard Specht, who's a friend of Mahler's, music critic of Die Zeit in Vienna. And I think he catches something really important, which we heard through the end of that last movement of Mahler's First Symphony. There's a childlike joy in the end. He's using all of those instruments because he can. And it didn't work. That piece was a flop at its first performance in Budapest. The audience didn't exactly boo, but they pretty much sat on their hands. Whether it was because it was the first time they heard this enormous piece, or maybe the orchestra didn't play it so hot, or Mahler's German, or Mahler's Jewish, I don't know. He revised it a little bit, but I don't think it's the revision that matters. This piece, now that we've grown into hearing it, has become, in every conductor's arsenal, one of your surefire crowd pleasers. Klaus Tennstedt, pleasing us with the London Symphony Orchestra in that performance.

Please sing, dear nightingale, sing this at my beloved's place. Full of joy, I walk through a green wood. Claudine Carlson, singing along with Mahler's recording made in 1905. This recording was made in the early 90s. I've had the privilege of working with Claudine Carlson quite a lot, actually. We even gave a performance of Carmen together one time, and she came and sang Alexander Nevsky with us. But I always think of her singing Mahler. She's one of the great Mahler singers. And I can't help but notice that Mahler played this piece in the high key, the soprano key. So Claudine Carlson is not only adjusting to Mahler's tempo and making everything fit him, she's accompanying him rather than the other way around. And she's also singing beautifully and courageously in that high key of D major. That's all the time we have for Music of Mahler today. We're going to continue with the symphonies tomorrow and meet some of the great conductors who kept Mahler's work alive in the period between his death in 1911 and the early 60s when there was a real Mahler renaissance. Hope you can join us for that tomorrow. In the meantime, stay tuned in right here.

0: 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I hope you enjoyed this encore presentation of Exploring Music, produced by Sydney Gillard at WFMT in Chicago. 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
2: To experience a great soloist with orchestra, you don't always have to wait for a touring virtuoso to arrive in town. We sometimes forget that members of the orchestra are accomplished, highly trained soloists in their own right. Case in point, Arnold Jacobs, who made this recording of the Vaughan Williams Tuba Concerto. On this week's Chicago Symphony Orchestra program, some of the ensemble's legendary players will take center stage, including its former principal tuba. We'll also hear the flutist Donald Peck in a signature work, Debussy's Prelude to the Afternoon of a Faun. Former concertmaster Stephen Starick shines in Massenet, and cellist John Sharp takes on a thriller by Richard Strauss. And the horn section, led by Dale Clevenger, presents Schumann's Konzertstück for four horns and orchestra. All of that, plus music by Britten, is ahead on this week's CSO program. I'm Lisa Simeone.
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2: We spotlight some illustrious members of the CSO this week, starting with a piece that gives every section a moment to shine, Benjamin Britten's Young Person's Guide to the Orchestra. Britten composed this in 1945 for an educational documentary that would show off the colors and capabilities of each major instrument family, the woodwinds, strings, brass, and percussion. He uses a theme by Purcell as the backbone of 13 variations and wraps it up with a brilliant fugue. The CSO recorded this score in 1967 with a young Seiji Ozawa on the podium. Ozawa was becoming a familiar face in Chicago as he served as the first music director of the Ravinia Festival. This is Britten's Young Person's Guide to the Orchestra in an RCA recording by the Chicago Symphony Orchestra.

The Young Person's Guide to the Orchestra by Benjamin Britten. That was the Chicago Symphony Orchestra in a 1967 recording led by Seiji Ozawa. It's not often that one can talk about grace, charm, and fluency when the solo instrument is the tuba. But Arnold Jacobs summoned these very qualities when performing the Vaughan Williams Tuba Concerto. Jacobs was the CSO's principal tuba from 1944 to 1988. During that time, he was widely considered to be the world's greatest tuba player, not to mention a respected pedagogue who taught at Northwestern University and gave clinics around the world. Arnold Jacobs, Jake as he was known, made this recording for Deutsche Grammophon. This is the Tuba Concerto in F minor by Vaughan Williams. Daniel Barenboim, who would go on to become the CSO's ninth music director, conducts this performance.

0: The Tuba Concerto in F Minor by Ralph Vaughan Williams. Arnold Jacobs was the soloist. Daniel Barenboim led the Chicago Symphony Orchestra. Coming up next, we'll hear a well-traveled concertmaster who performed in leading British, Dutch, Canadian, and U.S. orchestras. Stay with us.
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0: You're listening to the Chicago Symphony Orchestra program. I'm Lisa Simeone. This week, we're spotlighting some illustrious current and former members of the CSO. Stephen Starick served as concertmaster for just 4 years, from 1963 to 67. It was part of an eventful career that brought him the same roles at top orchestras in London, Amsterdam, and Toronto. Starick briefly considered becoming a soloist, but on some advice from conductor George Sell, he rethought his career plans and accepted an offer from the CSO. Starick told the Strad magazine, "It turned out to be a good decision. The Chicago Symphony combined the flexibility and litheness of the Royal Philharmonic with the luxuriant sophistication of the Concertgebouw. The players behaved extremely well during rehearsals, and there was a great atmosphere, so there was never any need to impose discipline." Let's hear Stephen Starick in a beloved section from the opera literature. This is a 1966 RCA recording. Former music director Jean Martinon leads the Chicago Symphony Orchestra in the Meditation from Thaïs by Jules Massenet.

The Meditation from Thais by Jules Massenet, a 1966 recording by the Chicago Symphony Orchestra, led by Jean Martinon, and featuring Stephen Starick as the violin soloist. We'll return now to the brass section. Robert Schumann was inspired by the advent of the valve horn in the mid-19th century and decided that he was going to put it to a test. His Konzertstück, or concert piece for four horns, is a notoriously difficult work that calls for feats of blazing dexterity and high register playing. As a result, it's not heard so often. But in 1977, the CSO's horn section gave it a go with much success. According to Gramophone magazine, the Chicago horns show what can be done when a group of players really know each other's playing, as well as being virtuosos in their own right. Former principal horn Dale Clevenger is joined here by his colleagues Richard Oldberg, Thomas Howell, and Norman Schweikert. This is the Konzertstück for four horns in F major by Schumann. Daniel Barenboim conducts the Chicago Symphony Orchestra.

0: led a 1977 Deutsche Grammophon recording by the Chicago Symphony Orchestra.
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0: This is the Chicago Symphony Orchestra program. I'm Lisa Simeone. In the 1970s and 80s, the CSO's then principal flute, Donald Peck, found himself in a bind. The orchestra's music director at the time, Sir George Schulte, loved to program Debussy's Prelude to the Afternoon of a Faun. Peck wrote in his memoir that, quote, "Schulte always called me in to discuss this work when we were about to perform it. We did it numerous times in Chicago and recorded it twice. We played it on a Japanese tour, on two European tours, on the Russian tour, on a West Coast tour, and on and on. Finally, when we played it in every conceivable city as part of the regular printed program, he began to use it as an encore on the tours. This was problematic because it is difficult for the flutist to play a sensitive work like Faun after a long symphonic program. I honestly believe that I have played this piece more than any flutist ever has or ever will." From a 1976 London recording, Sir George Schulte leads the Chicago Symphony Orchestra in the Prelude to the Afternoon of a Faun by Debussy.